0: Calm Sea and Prosperous Voyage, the overture by Felix Mendelssohn. That was the Leipzig Gewandhaus Orchestra there, conducted by Kurt Mazur. We've got a string quartet that was fairly prosperous for Beethoven coming up in about a minute.
1: Life has a way of cruising by when we're having fun and slowing to a crawl when times are tough. Fact is, the seasons come and go, whether we're ready for them or not. Usually, we're already looking ahead to the next one instead of savoring what's in front of us today. Let Classical WNIU help you slow down to smell the roses. Give yourself time to put your feet up, close your eyes, and dream to a beautiful symphony. 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Or why not turn off the TV and let WNIU serve as your daily dinner hour entertainment? Don't let too much time go by before you realize what a treasure we have in Classical WNIU. 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
0: When Beethoven wrote his first set of string quartets, he was trying to prove a few things. That he understood and respected the very influential string quartets of his immediate musical forebears, Haydn and Mozart, and that he was taking things to the next level, that he was a composer to be respected as well. Of that first set, this quartet, number 5, seems to sound the most like he's paying homage to Mozart. See what you think. Here is the Dover Quartet playing the string quartet number 5 by Beethoven.

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0: from Beethoven's first collection of string quartets. That was the string quartet number 5, played there by the Dover Quartet.
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0: The St. Thomas Church in Leipzig and also the school attached to it were kind of a focal point in the Baroque era. It's where Johann Sebastian Bach taught and composed music, and he was the third choice for that job. The second choice is the person we're about to hear now, Johann Friedrich Fasch. This is a sonata for a flute and two violas by Johann Fasch, played here by musicians of the Old Post Road.

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0: A performance from March of this year at the National Auditorium in Madrid. That was the ensemble Il Pomodoro, led by Francesco Corti, with the Brandenburg Concerto No. 5 by Johann Sebastian Bach. All six of Bach's Brandenburg Concertos were nearly lost. They sat around, ignored by the Margrave of Brandenburg after Bach had sent the music to him, dedicated it to him, but it was rediscovered. Up ahead, some more music that happily was rediscovered in a minute.
1: In any room full of people, it's not likely everyone would agree on politics, hobbies, or even a favorite food. 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Of course, that doesn't even touch on the subject of favorite composers, which can differ completely from one music fan to the next. But through all of our individual preferences, one thing unites us: an affinity for the richness and beauty of classical music as an art form. And in the northern Illinois, southern Wisconsin area, there's just one place to find commercial-free classical music day or night: Classical WNIU 90.5. Perhaps you would agree, it's a rare and valuable service worth supporting. 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
0: When Emilia Meyer was growing up, there was no inherited tradition of music in her family. Her father had been a pharmacist, but young Emilia got a musical education all the same, starting with piano lessons at age 7. And the story goes, she improvised and altered her assigned musical pieces so thoroughly and so often that her teacher finally got fed up and said, "Look, if you're going to keep doing that, you might as well just make up your own songs." So she did.

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0: The Piano Trio No. 2 by Emilia Meyer, played there by Trio Vivente. Well, as the seasons change, what remains the same? We'll get a musical answer to that question in about a minute.
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0: Here is a meditation on eternal renewal, a poem by Daniel Ledinsky, set by composer Edie Hill, We Bloomed in Spring, sung here by The Crossing.

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0: cellist Wilhelmina Smith performing Gratitude by Don Avery, a composer of Mohawk heritage. We've got music by the man known as the father of Native American composition coming up in about a minute.
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0: Music now by Lewis Wayne Ballard. Now, that is his English name. He's also known as One Who Stands with Eagles. That's the English translation of his Quapaw name. He was the first indigenous North American composer of Western art music, and his style really does blend all of his influences. He studied with people like Darius Milhaud, and his music sometimes sounds like Bartok or Stravinsky, but it's always blended. And you can really hear that in this piece, The Four Moons, which is based on four ballerinas of indigenous North American descent, one Shawnee, one Choctaw, one Osage, and one Cherokee. The rhythms of his childhood meet the rhythms of European dance forms. This is The Four Moons by Lewis Ballard, played by the Fort Smith Symphony, conducted by John Jeter.

0: The Four Moons, music from a ballet composed by Native American composer Lewis Ballard. That was the Fort Smith Symphony, conducted by John Jeter.
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0: Mozart was on the road for months and months, looking for a job he liked better than the one he had back in Salzburg, and he was with his mother, who fell ill and died during that journey. This violin sonata was written around that time. We don't know if it was written before or after his mother died, but it's impossible not to think about that, because this is the only violin sonata that Mozart ever wrote in a minor key. Here is the violin sonata in E minor by Mozart. Anna-Sophie Mutter joins pianist Lambert Orcus.

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0: There is a willow grows aslant a brook, a tone poem by English composer Frank Bridge. That was the English Chamber Orchestra there, conducted by Geoffrey Tate. Another English composer, Ruth Gipps, counted Frank Bridge among her influences. We'll hear a quintet by Ruth Gipps in about a minute.
1: 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For example, there's a certain department store in downtown Chicago whose legion of fans still can't come to grips with the building's new name and appearance. Perhaps this radio station is of similar comfort to you. Always there when you need it, but you'd really feel the void if it suddenly went away. WNIU is a rarity among radio stations, broadcasting continuous classical music without commercial interruption. It's a luxury you might not think much about on a day-to-day basis. You simply expect it to be there when and wherever you tune in. You wouldn't want to wake up and find something else in its place one day. Luckily, Classical WNIU would like to continue bringing this service to you. Listener support makes it possible. 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
0: It was England, it was the middle of the 20th century, and composer Ruth Gipps faced a lot of discrimination. And how did she combat discrimination? With determination. She founded several orchestras, she was an accomplished pianist, and oboist, and conductor, and composer. Here is a quintet for oboe, clarinet, and string trio by Ruth Gipps.

0: Oboist Gareth Hulse, clarinetist Peter Siglaris, violinist John Mills, violist Lydia Lowndes Northcott, and cellist Božidar Vukotic, with the quintet for oboe, clarinet, and string trio by Ruth Gipps.
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0: Walt Whitman wrote the poem When Lilacs Last in the Dooryard Bloomed as an elegy to President Abraham Lincoln after his death. Over 100 years later, composer George Walker set selections from Whitman's poem to music, and this is the result, Lilacs, sung by soprano Nicole Cabell with the Seattle Symphony, conducted by Asher Fish.

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0: The Chicago Symphony Orchestra, conducted by Fritz Reiner. That was Scheherazade by Nikolai Rimsky-Korsakov. Coming up, a musical image that would seem very much at home in one of Scheherazade's tales.
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0: One thing French composer Claude Debussy said about the goal of art was to express the inexpressible. And this music by Debussy certainly does that. And while I'm on the subject of expressing things, the translation of this French piece is often listed as Moonlight on the Ruins of a Temple. And that's fine, but a more direct translation is, And the Moon Sets Over the Temple That Was.

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0: music meant for the piano, but perfect for the guitar. The Beijing Guitar Duo with Poetic Waltzes by Enrique Granados. I'm Melanie Renata with some fuel for adventurous dreaming on the horizon. This is Music Through the Night.
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0: A French toy maker, two exquisite dancing dolls sold to different families from different parts of the world. 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

0: A modern twist on ancient harp sounds. Harpist Yolanda Condonassis with Carlos Salcedo's Variations on an Ancient Theme. I'm Melanie Renata. You're listening to Music Through the Night. Thank you for being here. There's a joyful pastoral breeze that swoops into the hour in just a minute.
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0: A bit of birdsong flutters through this piece, alongside some pretty bold rhythms. Antonín Dvořák's Czech Suite, Opus 39, performed for you here by the Czech Philharmonic, Libor Pešek at the podium.

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0: Music that helped Michael Haydn step out of his brother's shadow. That was his flute concerto in D major, flutist István Szulc Nagy performing with the Austro-Hungarian Haydn Orchestra. I'm Melanie Renata with a passionate piano piece by Brahms just on the horizon. You're listening to Music Through the Night.
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0: Although an intermezzo is historically referred to as a light theatrical diversion, the intermezzos by Brahms from late in his life, they take on quite a deeper meaning. They're more like tone poems than anything else. Here's his second one in A major.

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0: The Hamlet ballet that Amboise Thomas created included a happy ending and a dancing Hamlet. Shakespeare would probably have raised an eyebrow at all that, but Parisian audiences loved it. So did London. I hope you did too. The ballet music from Thomas' Hamlet, performed there by the London Philharmonic. I'm Melanie Renata, with a healthy bite of Baroque in just a bit. This is Music Through the Night.
1: 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But when the strains of classical music break through the clutter, you know it can only be WNIU. 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Just WNIU. And you've found it at 90.5 FM. 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
0: For the most part, musicologists believe that this is an early work from Handel. The style of this piece, though, makes some suspect that it might not actually be his, but for now it does carry his name. It's his Oboe Concerto, No. 1 in C major. Here's trumpeter Alison Balsam and the English Concert.

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0: Guitarist Sharon Isbin with the sparkling Arabian Caprice by Francisco Torrega. I'm Melanie Renata, and speaking of sparkle, a work fit for a princess just on the horizon.
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0: This work was written for a well-loved Prussian princess, Mozart's 18th Piano Sonata in D, but it got a nickname that has nothing to do with that. It's often called the Hunt for its horn-like opening. Here's pianist Orly Shaham.

0: clearly quite the technical challenge, pianist Orly Shaham, without any fear, performing Mozart's Piano Sonata number 18 in D. Good morning. I'm Melanie Renata. Glad to be with you. There's a simple symphony coming up for you in just a moment.
1: It's amazing to think about the mechanics of making music, striking an ivory, pulling a bow across a string, forcing a rush of air through a tiny brass mouthpiece. Before they even exist as sounds, they're marks on a page in a specially designed blueprint that skilled musicians eventually bring to life. And that doesn't even begin to describe the science of how music is then recorded and transmitted through this radio station. Suffice it to say, there's a lot involved. Luckily, all we have to do to enjoy this great music is turn on the radio to 90.5 FM, where classical WNIU brings us the best music in history by the finest musicians in the world. We hope you find great value in the fact that this incredible music is yours at the press of a button, any time of day or night, on classical WNIU.
0: What I imagine may have looked like an adult child sitting cross-legged on the carpet of the finished basement of their childhood home, sifting through their memory tote at photos and videos and awards. Benjamin Britten once sifted through more than 100 works that he'd written between the ages of 9 and 12, and he plucked out a collection of themes to build his simple symphony. This is the end result. Here's the Orpheus Chamber Orchestra.

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0: A bit of a morning wake-up call there. Trumpeter Håkan Hardenberger, oboist Celia Nicklin, and oboist Tess Miller with Telemann's Concerto for Trumpet and Two Oboes in D Major, all of them joined by the Academy of St. Martin in the Fields. I'm Melanie Renata with a work to really set the stage for the day in just a minute.
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0: Sometimes you gotta fake it till you make it, and if you need a little energy of some kind to get you moving, this will do it. Selections of music from Bedřich Smetana's Bartered Bride. It's pretty rambunctious. Prepare yourself. Here's the Frankfurt Radio Symphony.

0: what I call a shot of musical espresso for you here on your Sunday morning. The Frankfurt Radio Symphony with Smetana's Bartered Bride Overture, Furiant Danskona. I'm Melanie Renata, and I've got a somewhat overwhelming work coming up for you in just a minute.
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0: In its entirety, Schubert's Great Symphony runs about an hour, and it's also quite complex, so it's been known to overwhelm some. So a bite-sized chunk of it for you this morning, the opening movement of Schubert's Ninth Symphony in C. Here's the Chamber Orchestra of Europe.

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0: Little Serenade, composed by Lars Erik Larsson. That was the Örebro Chamber Orchestra, conducted by Göran Nilsson. Coming up, something with a little bit of a Latin flair, also Louis Spohr, and an oboe concerto from Bach.
1: Hi there, it's Bill McLaughlin of Exploring Music, and I want to thank my old friend Tim Page for recommending a set of recordings by Arthur Schnabel of the Beethoven Piano Sonatas. Schnabel was the first person ever to record all 32 sonatas, and that's what we're going to be doing all next week, listening to Schnabel play Beethoven. As Tim Page says, it's great to fall in love again.
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0: Louis Spohr put together that beautiful potpourri on themes of Mozart, elegant even. It was performed by Academy Chamber Ensemble. Oboe Concerto from Bach coming up.
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2: 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I'm Guy Stevens. Thanks for listening. 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
0: Bach did not leave behind any surviving autographs or official standalone oboe concerti, so these are largely speculative works. Here's the Oboe Concerto.

Alexey Organchuk, oboe and conductor with the Swedish Chamber Orchestra, Johann Sebastian Bach's Oboe Concerto.

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1: This is Sunday Baroque. I'm Suzanne Vona. On this Memorial Day weekend, you will hear a gorgeous 17th century choral setting called Eternal Light. Some contemplative music by a composer who joined the military to serve his royal patron and lost his life in a battle. And heroic marches for trumpet and organ by Georg Philipp Telemann.

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0: Peter Phillips led the Talis Scholar singing the Gradual and Lux Eterna, Eternal Light, choruses from the Requiem Mass by 16th century Spanish composer Tomás Luis de Victoria. 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

0: The Rose Consort of Viols played the Royal Consort Suite in D minor by 17th century English musician William Laws. 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
2: 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I'm Guy Stevens. 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
0: 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Georg Muffat wrote a series of compositions called Armonico Tributo, or Harmonic Tribute, that brought together and illustrated his personal experiences and connections to a variety of countries and cultures. Violinist Chiara Banchini and Ensemble 415 play Georg Muffat's fifth harmonic tribute concerto.

Violinist Chiara Banchini led her group Ensemble 415, playing the Fifth Harmonic Tribute Concerto by Georg Muffat. Sunday Baroque is produced at the Richard P. Garmany Classical Music Production Suite at WSHU Public Radio in Fairfield, Connecticut, where the production team includes Julie Ferdino, Jennifer Basher, Sabrina Garone, Ann Lopez, and I'm Suzanne Vona. This is Sunday Baroque. When George Frideric Handel relocated to London, he led an orchestra whose members were some of the finest instrumentalists of their time. Italian musician Giuseppe Sammartini was an accomplished oboist, flutist, and recorder player, and when he moved to England in the 1730s, he joined George Frideric Handel's orchestra, and he performed in many productions of the composer's operas. Coming up on Sunday Baroque, you'll hear a recorder concerto composed by Sammartini.

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0: Moscow virtuosi and recorder soloist Michala Petri played Giuseppe Sammartini's Recorder Concerto in F major. 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

training and performing took her all over the world and eventually right back to Canada, where she founded the all-female string orchestra La Pietà in 1997. They performed Giuseppe Torelli's concerto in the style of a pastorale.

0: Violinist Robert Mealy, harpsichordist Francis Conover-Fitch, and viola da gamba player Jane Hershey played the Violin Sonata in F Major, 1707 composition by Elisabeth Claude Jacquet de la Guerre. 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
3: 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I'm Guy Stevens. 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
0: 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Johann Sebastian Bach was a phenomenal keyboard player, and his Brandenburg Concerto No. 5 features keyboard, flute, and violin. It's almost more of a virtuosic harpsichord concerto. Christian Bjarnhout is the harpsichordist, with violinist Daniel Hope, flutist Jaime Martin, and the Chamber Orchestra of Europe.

harpsichordist Christian Bjaudenhout, violinist Daniel Hope, flutist Jaime Martin, and the Chamber Orchestra of Europe played Johann Sebastian Bach's Fifth Brandenburg Concerto. Sunday Baroque is produced at WSHU in Fairfield, Connecticut, and funded by the Richard P. Garmany Fund at Hartford Foundation for Public Giving, providing support to institutions that are committed to enriching lives in Connecticut, including the Hartford Symphony Orchestra and Connecticut Forest and Parks Association. Our production team is Julie Fredino, Jennifer Basher, Sabrina Garone, Ann Lopez, and I'm Suzanne Bona. This is Sunday Baroque. Poppies are symbolic of beauty, consolation, death, and eternal life. John McCrae's 1915 poem In Flanders Fields vividly describes the poppies that sprang up on the World War I Flanders battlefields. You can read the poem online. We've put a link to it on the music playlist page for today's program at sundaybaroque.org. And coming up on Sunday Baroque, you'll hear Francois Couperin's keyboard solo, The Poppies.

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0: pianist Angela Hewitt played The Poppies. 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
0: This program is funded thanks to the Friends of Sunday Baroque, including the Straub family of Wilton, Connecticut. The mournful adagio, long attributed to Tommaso Albinoni, is frequently played at solemn occasions, and in 1992, a Bosnian cellist in Sarajevo used the piece as a sort of protest and memorial tribute. He was so upset by the ongoing violence that he set up a chair and a music stand in the rubble of a bombed-out bakery, and he played the same tune over and over for 22 days straight in honor of the 22 people killed there. This is Ensemble Caprice's offering.

0: Violinist Gil Shaham and Orpheus Chamber Orchestra played the Summer Concerto from Antonio Vivaldi's Four Seasons. 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
1: Hi there, it's Bill McLaughlin of Exploring Music, and I want to thank my old friend Tim Page for recommending a set of recordings by Arthur Schnabel of the Beethoven Piano Sonatas. Schnabel was the first person ever to record all 32 sonatas, and that's what we're going to be doing all next week, listening to Schnabel play Beethoven. As Tim Page says, it's great to fall in love again.
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3: 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I'm Guy Stevens. Thanks for listening. Looking at area arts, the Pangelic Steel Pan and Harp Duo will perform an eclectic program including musical styles from around the world in an after-hours concert on Friday, June 5th at the DeKalb Public Library. 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
0: 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Flowers of the Forest is a traditional Scottish folk melody that is reserved for use on solemn occasions such as funerals or memorial days for fallen soldiers. And the first documentation of Flowers of the Forest is in the early 16th century as a commemoration of the defeat of the Scottish army in a September 1513 battle. This is lutenist David Taylor playing Flowers of the Forest.

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Winter from Antonio Vivaldi's Four Seasons, Anna-Sophie Mutter conducting and violin there with the Trondheim soloists.

professional talker. For a while, that's what I had on my resume. So people are usually surprised when I tell them that, yes, I get nervous sometimes, talking in front of big groups. Anytime I MC an event or host something in front of a large crowd, I get butterflies. Because you see, being on the radio, I'm in a room by myself. You might also be surprised to hear that this international superstar also gets really nervous before a concert, and he's done countless performances. Find out who it is, and we'll normalize getting nervous coming up in about 10 minutes. From Carl Nielsen's Symphony No. 2, called Four Temperaments, this is the second movement.

The second movement from Symphony No. 2 called Four Temperaments by Carl Nielsen. Myung-Won Chung conducted the Gothenburg Symphony Orchestra. Happy to have you here on a holiday weekend. I'm Jalene Kahn. How's your weekend going? I hope it's going well. Coming up, we'll hear a piano sonata by Haydn. That's about 5 minutes away. This is the overture from Il Signor Bruschino by Gioachino Rossini, performed by the Scottish Chamber Orchestra.

conductor Jamie Laredo and the Scottish Chamber Orchestra with the overture from Il Signor Bruschino by Gioachino Rossini. You get nervous sometimes, right? I think they say that public speaking is people's biggest fear, even over death. So it makes sense. It's normal. Well, here's a story. Pianist Emmanuel Axe found out during COVID that it was really nice to not get nervous. He says he spends a lot of time being nervous before a concert, and he has concerts all the time. He's been a professional musician for 50 years and counting. So the next time you have butterflies before a big performance or a presentation at work, just remember that it's normal for everyone. Here's Axe playing Haydn's Piano Sonata No. 53.

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0: A piano sonata by Franz Joseph Haydn, performed there by Emmanuel Axe. Hope you're doing well this weekend and enjoying the performances. It's always great to enjoy them with you, so thanks for being here.
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The Philharmonia Orchestra, under conductor Alistair Mitchell, will play music here by English composer Ernest Farrer. This is English Pastoral Impressions.

0: Philharmonia Orchestra, led by conductor Alistair Mitchell, and English Pastoral Impressions by English composer Ernest Pfarrer.
1: 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I'm Guy Stevens. 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
0: Composer Fela Shawande was born in Nigeria. His father was a priest, so church music was a huge part of his life, and his early education came from the church. He studied in London eventually, where he mingled and played with some great American jazz pianists, and the final chapter of his career brought him to the U.S., where he taught at prestigious schools. Shawande is able to blend all of these cultures together with his music. Here's his African Suite, performed by the London Symphony Orchestra.

For composer Phila Shawande, that is the piece of music he's best known for. It's his African Suite. Paul Freeman conducted the London Symphony Orchestra. I'm Jalene Kahn. I hope your weekend's going well. Thanks a lot for spending some time here. It's good to have your company.

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1: You are right on time. 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

0: Beethoven's Symphony No. 4. Kurt Mazur conducted the Leipzig Gewandhaus Orchestra.
1: 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I'm Guy Stevens. Thanks for listening. 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
1: Recently, the Virginia Arts Festival celebrated the 85th birthday of great American composer Adolphus Hale Storck. Joanne Folletta conducted a program of his music, which included the piece that you'll hear next. These two have known each other a long time, so that was a really special thing for her to be a part of.
2: I've known Hale Storck, now 30 plus years. We came to Virginia at the same time, so he's been my friend. In fact, Julie, we lived in the same apartment building, so I've known him for a long time. And he was really, in a way, our composer in residence with the Virginia Symphony. Whatever he wrote, we played it.

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0: Kellen Gray conducted the Royal Scottish National Orchestra with a little bit from William Dawson's Negro Folk Symphony. That was the movement, O Lay Me Shine, Shine Like a Morning Star. Coming up in just a minute, we'll hear music written for an instrument that is virtually extinct today.
1: Hi there, it's Bill McLaughlin of Exploring Music, and I want to thank my old friend Tim Page for recommending a set of recordings by Arthur Schnabel of the Beethoven Piano Sonatas. Schnabel was the first person ever to record all 32 sonatas, and that's what we're going to be doing all next week, listening to Schnabel play Beethoven. As Tim Page says, it's great to fall in love again.
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0: That's a piece of music that was originally written for an instrument that's pretty much extinct these days, Arpeggione Sonata by Franz Schubert. And that piece has been arranged for a lot of different combinations of instruments. We just heard cellist Ludwig Quandt and harpist Marie-Pierre Langlemet. Hope you're doing well. It's great to have your company.
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2: 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I'm Guy Stevens. 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

0: Richmond Rag by May Ofterhide. That was the ensemble Sylvan Winds. A Mozart piano concerto is coming up in just a minute. I hope you'll stick around.
1: Hi there, it's Bill McLaughlin of Exploring Music, and I want to thank my old friend Tim Page for recommending a set of recordings by Arthur Schnabel of the Beethoven Piano Sonatas. Schnabel was the first person ever to record all 32 sonatas. And that's what we're going to be doing all next week, listening to Schnabel play Beethoven. As Tim Page says, it's great to fall in love again.
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0: The music of Mozart is music that a lot of musicians spend an entire lifetime with. Pianist Alain Grimaud knows that you can spend a lifetime with a piece and always find something new in it. Let's hear what new things she finds in this piano concerto by Mozart. 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

0: A live recording of pianist Hélène Grimaud and the Bavarian Radio Symphony Orchestra. 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
0: It's safe to say that American composer Aaron Copland was a city guy. He grew up in Brooklyn, New York, and he eventually went to Paris to study composition. But a few years later, he came back to the U.S. and settled in a studio apartment in Manhattan. And somehow, this city guy managed to capture wide open spaces. And he brings to life so beautifully endless horizons as he paints a picture of the American frontier. And he does that especially with this, Copland's The Red Pony Suite.

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0: Oboe d'amore concerto by Bach. That was Chamber Orchestra of Europe and oboist Douglas Boyd.
1: Hi there, it's Bill McLaughlin of Exploring Music, and I want to thank my old friend Tim Page for recommending a set of recordings by Arthur Schnabel of the Beethoven Piano Sonatas. Schnabel was the first person ever to record all 32 sonatas, and that's what we're going to be doing all next week, listening to Schnabel play Beethoven. 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

0: the late great Seiji Ozawa conducted Boston Symphony Orchestra with Faust ballet music by Charles Gounod.
1: 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I'm Guy Stevens. 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
1: When he started writing his Symphony No. 5, Tchaikovsky said he had a bit of writer's block. But by the time he finished it, he said the accomplishment meant a great deal to him. Here's the fourth movement from that Symphony No. 5.

0: As he wrote Symphony No. 5, Tchaikovsky changed course a couple times, and when he finished writing it, he said the accomplishment meant a great deal to him. That was the fourth movement from Symphony No. 5, performed by Czech Philharmonic Orchestra, led by Semyon Bishkov. I'm Jalene Kahn. Thanks a lot for being here.
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0: a great way to open a brand new performing space, the Consecration of the House Overture by Beethoven. And the hall for which it was written is still in use today, more than 200 years later. Stanisław Skrobaczewski conducted the Minnesota Orchestra.
1: Hi there, it's Bill McLaughlin of Exploring Music, and I want to thank my old friend Tim Page for recommending a set of recordings by Arthur Schnabel of the Beethoven Piano Sonatas. Schnabel was the first person ever to record all 32 sonatas, and that's what we're going to be doing all next week, listening to Schnabel play Beethoven. As Tim Page says, it's great to fall in love again.
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0: From a collection called La Stravaganza, the Violin Concerto No. 11 by Vivaldi.

The Violin Concerto Number 11 from La Stravaganza by Vivaldi. Pinchas Zukerman of the English Chamber Orchestra. 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

0: It's Nanette's Caprice from the Little Concert Suite by Samuel Coleridge Taylor. Anthony Parnther conducted the Chinookay Orchestra.
1: Hi there, it's Bill McLaughlin of Exploring Music, and I want to thank my old friend Tim Page for recommending a set of recordings by Arthur Schnabel of the Beethoven Piano Sonatas. Schnabel was the first person ever to record all 32 sonatas. And that's what we're going to be doing all next week, listening to Schnabel play Beethoven. 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
1: Been in, and he was fascinated and challenged, and he learned so much in his time in the United States. And one of his finest teachers was a young man named Henry Thacker Burley, also known as Harry. He was a composer, arranger, and singer, and he was the one who introduced Dvorak to Black American music. This is a suite by Harry Burley. It's called From the Southland.

0: pianist Jenny Slotchever with music from 1910 by Harry T. Burley, composer, arranger, singer, and friend to Antonin Dvorak. That was a suite called From the Southland.
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0: Violinist Joe Chen joins Kevin Mallon and the Toronto Chamber Orchestra in this concerto by the Chevalier de Saint-Georges.

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0: The first set of English dances by Sir Malcolm Arnold, there are two, Bryden Thompson conducted the Philharmonia Orchestra.
1: Hi there, it's Bill McLaughlin of Exploring Music, and I want to thank my old friend Tim Page for recommending a set of recordings by Arthur Schnabel of the Beethoven Piano Sonatas. 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
0: Three Norwegian Dances by Edvard Grieg. 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

0: a bit of fun for wind players, a collection of miniatures, five of them, by William Grant Still, that recording by the Calico Winds, music by another iconic American composer, coming up in a moment.
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0: Aaron Copland, writing ballets, he included one about a young man who might have been described back in those days as a desperado. He was Billy the Kid.

0: Billy the Kid, a ballet by Aaron Copland. The Baltimore Symphony Orchestra was conducted by David Zinman, and music by yet another American composer coming up in just a moment.
1: It's an old familiar saying, but true. 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Thanks for listening.
0: 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His Air and Gavotte are two movements from a serenade.

From Northern Illinois University, this is Classical 90.5 WNIU Rockford DeKalb with translator station W289AB Rockford at 105.7 FM.